That was the Ugly Kid Joey's with The Cat in the Cradle. Here's a track from a film you might remember, Point Break. It's Wire Train with I Will Not Fall.

That's Wire Train on Radio 16, the mid-morning show, and it's Sean Eisen with you. Here's Alan Silvestri with a track called Back to the Future, which is from the film, obviously, from 1985.

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That's Billy Joel, and you may be right, we may be right, from 1980. Here's Bryan Adams with the Summer of 69, straight out of 1985.

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3: Before the break, we heard Canadian pop star Bryan Adams with The Summer of 69. And coming up now is Ellery Queen. And this episode is called The Curious Eavesdropper.
4: 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This is Ellery Queen with a case I call The Curious Eavesdropper.

0: 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A poorly attempted frame-up.
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And that was Squeaky Clean, Cliff Richard. He's a Christian, isn't he, Cliff Richard, with The Only Way Out from 1982. Before that, we heard Ellery Queen with Curious Eavesdropper. Now a track coming up. This is Dan Seals with Bop.

That was Dan Seals with his track Bop. I guess he's talking about bopping, isn't he? Here's Devo with Mind Games.

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2: 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Here's Dragon, Australian band, with Magic, out of 1998.

That's Dragon. Still sounds good now, doesn't it? Still hops along that track. Here's Fergal Sharkey with You Little Thief from 1986.

That's Fergal Sharkey calling us all thieves, apparently. Here's another one from the Go-Go's. We had to play another one. This is Vacation from 1982.

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Well, thanks for joining me on Radio 16 on the Mid-Morning Show. This has been Sean Eisen with you, and I'll catch you right here next time. To take us out, this is Jimmy Barnes with I Die to Be With You Tonight.

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1: Hi, this is Lee Kernaghan here, and we're all heading for the Mighty Tamworth Country Music Festival. 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

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And in the morning,

0: When you hear the name guide dogs, you normally think of this. 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
3: 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And police vehicles can enforce the road rules anywhere, anytime. So if you drink and drive, speed, don't wear a seatbelt, or hold your phone while driving, you can stop it or cop it.

0: 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Now then, slowly back.
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0: 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If you want your boomerang to come back, well, first you've got to throw it.
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0: Yes, I know that, but I mean, I think on this occasion, you know, you could be a bit more prescriptive.

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0: the back of his farm. 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

0: G'day, this is Colin Buchanan. You know, we're all heading for the mighty Tamworth Country Music Festival. It's on for 10 days, climaxing with the Country Music Awards of Australia. Hope to see you there.
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1: Welcome along to our Music Memories, and your host, Brent Stevens.

I love that. You should see the animation version of that track. That's, of course, Art Garfunkel and Bright Eyes. Good afternoon. Welcome. Tuesday afternoon drive time. Brent Stevens with you right through until 6 o'clock to great. Some great music lined up again today, so settle back and enjoy. 4 minutes past 3. Here's Jennifer Warnes to start us off. Could it be love? I don't know.

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3: Following these simple rules will make using roundabouts easier. The roundabout sign means slow down and prepare to give way. So as you're approaching a roundabout, you must slow down and if necessary stop and give way to traffic already on the roundabout. When there is a safe gap in the traffic, enter the roundabout. You must also indicate left when exiting. Remember, slow down and give way to traffic already on the roundabout. The road is there to share.
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1: Weather. Time to have a look at the all-important weather for tomorrow. Of course, tomorrow being Wednesday, the 15th day of the month of July. Thanks to the Bureau of Meteorology. Starting off in Perth, sunny tomorrow and 24. Adelaide, partly cloudy and 16. Melbourne, partly cloudy and 15. Hobart, partly cloudy and 14. Looking at our nation's capital, morning frost followed by a sunny day, getting down to zero tonight, a top tomorrow of 14. For Sydney, a shower or two and 18. Showers for Newcastle and 17. Heading towards Queensland, Brisbane, mostly sunny and 22. Darwin, sunny and 32, and finally for Alice Springs, sunny tomorrow and 18 degrees. You're with ZFM Power Country Radio 16 and the Hume Travel Network. As we usually do at this time, let's say hi to all of our emergency services, as well as our doctors and nurses, staff and residents in all nursing homes, and everyone listening, wherever you are, whatever you are doing. Thank you for having us on, of course. With the school holidays, hope the kids' second week of the school holiday just about over. Coming up our feature today, a gentleman would have been celebrating 81 years today, an American musician. He was a convicted murderer, believe it or not. He played drums. I'll tell you who that is in just a moment. 16 minutes past three to take us there. Here is a classic from Bill Withers.

0: Then, of course, the Bee Gees and New York Mining Disaster 1941, another one of their great hits. 21 minutes past the hour of three. It is time for the first of our features for this Tuesday. Let's have a look who it is.
1: Happy birthday to ya. Happy birthday to ya. Happy birthday.
0: Would have been celebrating 81 years today. It would have been the birthday of James Beck Gordon, better known by the name Jim Gordon. He was born on this day, the 14th of July 1945 in Los Angeles, California. Passed away the 13th of March 2023 at the age of 77 in Vacaville in California. American musician, songwriter and convicted murderer. He was a sessional drummer in the late 60s and 70s and played drums for the blues rock supergroup, which we're going to feature this hour, Derek and the Dominoes. In 1983, in a psychotic episode associated with an undiagnosed schizophrenia, he murdered his mother and was sentenced to 16 years to life in prison, remaining incarcerated until his death in 2023. Of course, Derek and the Dominoes had some great hits, including this one. Here they are with Layla.

0: group called Derek and the Dominoes. Of course, they had some big hits with, of course, Layla and Bell Bottom Blues, of course, celebrating what would have been the birthday today of their drummer, of course, Jim Gordon. You're with ZFM Power Country Radio 16 in the Hume Travel Network. For those people in Australia, of course, listening, announced this morning, a great concert coming up February, March next year. Yes, I know it's a fair way off, but save your pennies. It'll be Perth, Sydney, Brisbane, Adelaide and Melbourne. Brian Adams is coming to Australia and he'll be touring with Australia's great Natalie Imbruglia. That'll be a great concert. Tickets go on sale next week, so keep an eye out on that. Well worth having a look at, of course, Brian Adams with Natalie Imbruglia. You're with ZFM Power Country Radio 16 and the Hume Travel Network, right on 20 minutes to the hour of 4.
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0: Great group called Starship. They had a hit with that one. It's called Nothing's Gonna Stop Us Now. Well, that's up to you. It's approaching 12 minutes to the hour of four. It's time for Behind the Wheel.
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2: Well, this is a serious story. It appears parents are letting their kids down when it comes to booster and child seats. The Queensland University of Technology has found about a quarter of children are in the wrong seat. The most common error that parents are making is moving kids into booster seats too soon. QUT says the main culprits are parents of children aged between 3 and 4 years of age who are shifting to booster seats or even adult seat belts far too early. In some cases, the study found children were not restrained at all. Please make sure your children are in the right restraints for their age and weight. You can find more information on the website of the motoring organisation in your state or territory. And Seattle police are scratching their heads about this one. This is a bit bizarre. A car prowler has shattered the window of a parked Jeep, stole nothing, and left behind a little present for the car's owner. A dozen tortillas spread across the floor. Bemused by the break-in, police couldn't help themselves and came out with a dreadful pun. They said, "This is a warning that you shouldn't break into cars and steal something that's nachos." 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
1: Welcome along to our Music Memories and your host, Brent Stevens.

Yeah, Backstreet's back. All right. Of course, the boy group Backstreet Boys. That's a hit, everybody. Good afternoon. Welcome to the second hour, the middle hour of this Tuesday edition of Drive Time. Brent Stevens with you right through until 6 o'clock tonight. More great music coming up. Let's stay up market a little bit with a group called the Pointer Sisters.

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6: You're okay. 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
1: Weather. Time to have a look at the all-important weather for tomorrow. Tomorrow, Wednesday, the 15th day of the month of July. Thanks to the Bureau of Meteorology. Starting off in Perth tomorrow, weather telling us sunny and 24. Adelaide, partly cloudy and 16. Melbourne, partly cloudy and 15. Hobart, partly cloudy and 14. Looking at our nation's capital, morning frost followed by a sunny day, getting down to zero tonight, a top tomorrow of 14. For Sydney, a shower or two, 18. Showers for Newcastle, 17. Heading towards Queensland, Brisbane, mostly sunny and 22. Darwin, sunny and 32. And finally, sunny in Alice Springs and 18 degrees. 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Coming up, our feature, a gentleman celebrating a birthday today, American jazz musician. He also worked with one great group, which we'll feature this hour. 16 minutes past the hour of 4, and time for some country with a classic from Kenny Rogers.

0: Yeah, the Monkees, of course, great group, and Daydream Believer before that, Kenny Rogers with his hit Lucille. 23 minutes past the hour of four. Let's have a look who our feature is for this hour.
1: Happy birthday to ya. Happy birthday to ya. Happy birthday.
0: Celebrating a birthday today, born this day in 1948. I'm talking of Doug Kahn, American jazz musician from Florida. Of course, known for several albums released for the Black Jazz Records. Multi-instrumentalist, known primarily for his work on organ and piano. Of course, part of this group, which we're going to feature, it's called Earth, Wind and Fire. Let's groove.

0: Earth, Wind and Fire, of course, great group celebrating the birthday today, of course, of their instrumentalist, Doug Kahn. You're with ZFM, Power Country, Radio 16 and the Hume Travel Network, of course, Tuesday afternoon drive time. Hope you're having a great Tuesday. If not, hopefully we can make your Tuesday just that little bit better. It's 22 minutes to the hour of 5.
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0: Yeah, take a look at me now. It's a group called the Stereophonics, and the track's called Dakota. Great track. Every day, every night, right here on ZFM Power Country Radio 16 and the Hume Travel Network. Approaching 13 minutes to the hour of 5. It's that time. It's time for Behind the Wheel.
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2: 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The CX-80 is packed with every conceivable comfort, luxury and safety feature. It comes with a 5-star ANCAP safety rating, which is a good place to start and comforting for parents. Apart from all the 3-letter icons you expect, there are other features that I particularly appreciate. Things like blind spot monitoring in case I miss a car when changing lanes, see-through surround monitor, which allows you to see if there are toddlers about, driver attention alert, perfect for mums that may be sleep deprived, adaptive cruise control for keeping a safe distance from car in front of you, comfortable heated and ventilated seats with electric adjustments to get that driving position just right, and wireless smartphone connectivity and charging. I'm not a fan of the rotary control dial for the center screen. I find I have to glance down and focus more than I'd like when scrolling through the menus. Personally, I think a full touchscreen would be easier and more intuitive. Overall, the level of safety in the Mazda CX-80 is reassuring for parents that are doing the best they can for their family. This is Motoring Minute. I'm Brianna Fraser.
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0: The great Susie Quattro, of course, and Devil Driver. See her on social media this week. Of course, she played some music and made some comments regarding the great death of Bonnie Tyler. Of course, apparently they were very, very close. 4 minutes past the hour of five. Welcome to the final hour of our Tuesday edition of Drive Time. We'll have a look at the weather in about 10 minutes' time. Till then, here's some more music, a classic from Billy Squire. It's called The Stroke.
1: Now everybody, have you heard? If you're in the game, then a stroke's the word.

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1: Weather. Let's have a look at the weather for the final time. The weather for tomorrow, of course. Tomorrow, Wednesday, the 15th day of the month of July. Thanks to the Bureau of Meteorology, this is an updated version. We thank them for their support. Starting off in Perth tomorrow, sunny and 24. Adelaide, cloud clearing and 16. For Melbourne, partly cloudy and 15. Hobart, cloudy and 14. Looking at our nation's capital, morning frost followed by a sunny day, zero overnight, so freezing point, 15 tomorrow. For Sydney, shower or two, 18. Showers for Newcastle, 18. Heading towards Queensland, Brisbane, mostly sunny, 22. For Darwin, sunny and 32. And finally for Alice Springs, sunny tomorrow and 18 degrees. You're with ZFM, Power Country, Radio 16 and the Hume Travel Network. Coming up our feature for this afternoon, a gentleman would have been celebrating 71 years today. English bass player. He was part of a new wave music scene with a member of two great groups. We'll tell you who that is in just a moment. 16 minutes past the hour of 5 to take us there. Here's Wayne Fontana teaming up with the Mindbenders and the Game of Love.

Astros own the Seekers, of course, with Judith Durham, Man Come the Day. You're with ZFM, Power Country Radio 16 and the Hume Travel Network on this, of course, Tuesday afternoon. Hope you're having a great afternoon. Let's have a look who the final feature is for this Tuesday. On this day in 1955, saw the birth of Matthew Seligman. He was born, of course, the 14th of July, 1955, born in Wimbledon, of course, with, tennis finishing the weekend. He passed away on the 17th of April, 2020, at the age of 64 in London. Of course, English bassist, best known for his association with the New Ways music scene during the 1980s. A member of two great groups. Of course, the group called the Song Boys and another group which we're going to feature called the Thompson Twins. He was a sideman for Thomas Dolby, also a member of Bruce Woolley and the camera crew, as well as the Dolphin Brothers, and backed David Bowie during his performance in Live Aid in 1985. Geez, that's gone 40 years ago. Scary, isn't it? So why don't we play some Thompson, the Thompson Twins? Here they are with Hold Me Now.

Yeah, what a great group that is. Of course, it's a group called the Thompson Twins, and finishing with the track Doctor Doctor. Celebrating the birthday today of Matthew Seligman. Let's have a look who else is having a birthday, of course, on this Tuesday, the 14th day of July. Alan Dawson, Andy Newmark from Sly and the Family Stone, Bob Casale from Devo, Chris Cross from Ultravox, Del Reeves, Doug Kahn we did from Earth, Wind and Fire, Igor Kostovez from the group Yes, Jim Gordon we did from Derek and the Dominoes, Taboo, gentleman's name Taboo from the Black Eyed Peas, and finally Woody Guthrie, were born on this day in 1912. And if you're having a birthday on this Tuesday, the 14th day of July, hope you're having a great birthday. Many happy returns from the staff and listeners here at ZFM Power Country Radio 16. And

talking about? It's a smartphone, dude, I can live without it. 12-hour shift, gotta stay alert. A cheeky little text, well, it never hurt. A brother gotta get from A to B, and I keep it out of sight so the cops can't see.

0: might not have heard about MDT, but it's all around us. It's in neighbourhoods where you least expect it.
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great group, a group called the Wallflowers, believe it or not. The track's called One Headlight. Join us after midnight tonight. Sean Eisen's in the chair to take you through the early hours of Wednesday morning, a great show he puts together every night from midnight till 3 a.m. So listen in. Well, that's me for this Tuesday. I'll be back tomorrow afternoon, 3 o'clock, with more fun and games we call Drive Time. Till then, have a safe night tonight. Enjoy your Wednesday, whatever you're doing, wherever you are. And look forward to your company from 3 o'clock. Look after each other, but more importantly, look after yourself. Here's Rusty Wiley, and he gives us all his love. Hopefully he does. Good afternoon, everyone.

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0: From Feature Story News in New Delhi, I'm Neha Punia. U.S. President Donald Trump has announced a 20% toll on all cargo passing through the Strait of Hormuz and declared the reimposition of a naval blockade off Iranian ports, with U.S. Central Command confirming the blockade will take effect on Tuesday, while Iran says it will respond forcefully to any disruptions. Kate Fisher is in Washington.
1: It essentially acknowledges that any chance of a ceasefire is now over, and it gives him a little bit of leeway again before he officially needs to seek congressional approval for this war. He's essentially restarted that clock on the 7th of July, and he has now 60 days before he needs to go to lawmakers for their authorization. But in terms of actually moving things along, he's essentially going back to how things were. This naval blockade that's coming back on Tuesday. The airstrikes, of course, we're in our third night of those. And then the Strait of Hormuz. This is really controversial, saying that it's now the US that will charge a toll, having had senior members of his cabinet saying that when the Iranians suggested that, it was simply not acceptable in terms of, you know, international norms. So that's a complete switch over. And I think it shows that the president is trying to essentially take control of a situation that is really very difficult to control.
0: Meanwhile, President Donald Trump says he will address the nation in a primetime speech later this week. He's not shared any more details, but the last time the president addressed the nation was on April 1st, about a month after the start of the war in Iran. The United Arab Emirates says Iran has fired at two tankers in the strategic Strait of Hormuz. One Indian crew member has been killed in that attack and six Indian nationals injured as well. This is India's launched its bid for a UN Security Council non-permanent seat, and it says it will prioritize raising issues pegged to maritime security and seafarer safety. The United States Senate is back in session after a two-week recess with a small but potentially significant shift in the balance of power. Republicans are short of two senators following Lindsey Graham's sudden death on Saturday and Mitch McConnell's lengthy hospitalization. Jagruthi Dave has more.
2: Without Mitch McConnell and Lindsey Graham, the Republican Party has a slimmer edge in the Senate, 51 to 47. This means they'll have to work harder to pass the president's key policies when they come to the Senate floor, from extra Pentagon funding to confirming Mr. Trump's unpopular pick for Attorney General. President Trump says Lindsey Graham's death is also a big blow for his Save America Act, legislation requiring voters to prove they are U.S. citizens that's currently stalled in the Senate.
0: From Bureaus Worldwide, this is FSN.
3: With FSN Spotlight, I'm Simon Marks, with more today on the Bayeux Tapestry. It's in the UK for the first time in 1,000 years, after the French loaned it to the British Museum while its permanent home in Normandy comes under renovation. Lord Peter Ricketts is the UK's special envoy, overseeing the tapestry's loan to the UK, and told me why he thinks hundreds of thousands of people in Britain are planning to see it this summer.
4: 1066 is such a foundation date. In a way, it kind of created modern UK. I mean, the Normans changed our governance, our new king, our architecture, our language, our food. It helped to make us what we are. It's a much more iconic object here than it is in France, where honestly, it's not so much a fundamental part of their national story. And secondly, it's just the vividness of the object itself. I mean, we took our children there 30, 35 years ago. And we couldn't get them out of the place because it talks very directly to children. It's like an 11th century comic strip. And those images are so live and so vivid and bring back so much of what it was like then in rather simple, spare designs. But the food, the houses, the boats, the horses, of course, the fighting. So it talks to all age groups. And as we see, it adapts perfectly to social media. You can't open social media now without some meme about the tapestry.
3: And you've got until this time next year to see it before it heads back to France. With FSN Spotlight, I'm Simon Marks.
0: The main news again. For the third night in a row, the US has struck Iran, even as Donald Trump claims a peace deal is still possible. The American president has announced a 20% toll on all cargo passing through the Strait of Hormuz and ordered the reimposition of a naval blockade, which will take effect on Tuesday. Iran's armed forces have warned they will respond forcefully to any disruption. The United Arab Emirates says Iran has fired at two tankers in the strategic Strait of Hormuz. One Indian crew member has been killed, and that is the latest features.

0: Hi, this is James Blundell, and we're all heading for the mighty Tamworth Country Music Festival. It's on for 10 days, climaxing with the Country Music Awards of Australia. We hope to see you there.
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3: Double demerits come into force this holiday period. 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

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But you know what truth is? It's that little baby you're holding, and it's that man you fought with this morning, the same one you're going to make love with tonight.

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1: 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You know, we're all heading for the mighty Tamworth Country Music Festival. 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

0: In our fast-paced world, it's easy to miss anything unusual. But with the ongoing threat of terrorism, we all need to play a part by reporting anything suspicious. 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

0: Hartwig's Spare Parts stock the largest range of heavy truck spare parts outside the metropolitan area, with spares for all models including Western Star, Sterling, Freightliner, Mercedes-Benz and Nissan UD trucks. 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
1: 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May, because some fires will move so fast they can be on top of you before there is time to give any warning at all. Listen for a siren, but don't wait for one. 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

0: Hartwig's Spare Parts stock the largest range of heavy truck spare parts outside the metropolitan area, with spares for all models including Western Star, Sterling, Freightliner, Mercedes-Benz and Nissan UD trucks. 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
1: This siren is part of the new bushfire alert levels. 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May, because some fires will move so fast they can be on top of you before there is time to give any warning at all. Listen for a siren, but don't wait for one. 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

0: One of the smaller hybrid SUVs I've driven over the last few weeks is the Toyota RAV4 Cruiser E4. In fact, this vehicle has been so popular that Toyota had to put a halt on orders for a while until global supply issues sorted themselves out. That's over now. The Cruiser comes with a number of comfort and safety features like heated and ventilated front leather seats, smartphone mirror connectivity, power tailgate and a 12-inch central touchscreen. At its heart is a 2.5-litre hybrid petrol engine. It's the same as the one in the hybrid Camry. It has enough performance to feel sprightly around town combined with excellent economy. We averaged around 6 litres per 100k's on test and that's good. This RAV4 has everything. It's an ideal size for urban runaround as well as big enough for holiday trips and weekends away. Also, the hybrid technology combines better economy along with the convenience of no range anxiety. Priced from around $54,400 plus the usual costs, it's also great value. This is a Motoring Minute. I'm Rob Fraser.
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0: And that's a cover of a Poison song by young Miley Cyrus, Every Rose Has Its Thorn. Thanks for joining me. This is Overnight Country, and we'll be right back.
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0: Hi, this is Sean Eisen with you tonight. Two men are sitting next to each other in an Irish-style pub in New York City, and they both order pints of Guinness. One of them turns to the other and says, "So where are you from then?" He says, "I'm from Ireland." The other one says, "Me too, I'll drink to that." And they both finish their pints and order two more. The guy says, "Where in Ireland are you from?" He says, "Dublin." The guy says, "Me too. I'll drink to that." So they both finish their pints and order two more. The guy says, "Where in Dublin are you from?" He says, "The east side." The guy says, "The east side? Me too. What a coincidence. I'll drink to that." They both finish their pints and order two more. The guy says, "Where on the east side are you from?" He says, "McDonough Street." "Me too," the guy says. "This is incredible. I'll drink to that." As the bartender pours them another two pints, another customer at the bar says to him, "That's amazing. I can't believe they're from the same street in Dublin. What's going on?" And the bartender laughs and says, "Oh, it's nothing amazing. It's just the Ferguson twins getting sloshed again." And a very good morning to our local listeners on the Power Country Network on Kahuna FM 87.6 FM. Thanks for joining me. This is Overnight Country, and we'll be right back. Are you having car problems? A funny noise in the car got you stressed? Auto Mechanics will tell you the worst thing you can do sometimes is just keep driving the car. 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
0: 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That's 03 5794 2555. How are you tonight? This is Sean Eisen, spinning the discs until 4 a.m. Here's Justin Moore with How I Got to Be This Way.

0: The top-selling Isuzu N-Series 4x4 is about to face another challenger, with Hino confirming its 300 series range is about to welcome a 4x4 version. Currently being trialled in some of the toughest terrain in Australia, the Hino 300 series 4x4 will be launched shortly, according to the Japanese truck manufacturer. Hino Australia product manager Daniel Petrovsky confirming that the 4x4 version would be coming soon to Hino dealerships, and both single cab and double cab variants will be offered. At this stage, though, no word on Australian pricing or specification details.
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0: That was Kip Moore with Something About a Truck. Hi, it's Sean with you on Overnight Country. 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

0: You were just listening to At Sunset, a track called Back in Time. Thanks for joining me tonight out there on the road. If you're a truckie or a cabbie or just driving somewhere good tonight, this show is especially for you.
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0: Hi, Sean Eisen here, just tucking into the late night sandwiches and the 50th cup of coffee with you on Overnight Country. This is Keith Urban with Kiss a Girl. Of course, Keith Urban is fairly famous for not being famous in Australia. He had to actually go overseas to America to make his career, and of course now he's major famous in Australia too, but in Australia, he got nowhere till he went overseas.

0: There's a lot of talk about Australian manufacturing at the moment, especially given the looming closure of Australian car factories. But did you know Iveco trucks are still being made in Australia? More than 600 people are employed at the Iveco manufacturing plant in Melbourne, with models including the Acco, Powerstar and Stralis built there. Ron Grasso from Iveco says that locally produced product is always better than an import.
1: I think our conditions, the environment within which they need to operate, is quite different to just about any other place in the world, including the US. There is a need for trucks to be much more robust, to be able to deal with those varying conditions and to be able to travel those long distances. And
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4: Well, hello there. My, it's been a long, long, long, long time. How am I doing? 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
1: '70 or '71, June and I went for a drive down to the country and went to a place called Smithfield, Tennessee. Old Hickory, oh no, not Old Hickory, what's the name of that lake there?
2: Cedar Hill Lake.
1: Uh-huh. All right, anyway, spent the whole afternoon there, and it was like one of those magic days, you know, where the sun was just right, the temperature was just right, and the breeze was just right, and she was just right. And I wrote a song. I let her drive on the way back. I wrote a song called Flesh and...
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0: Hi, it's Sean with you on Overnight Country. 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
1: Sitting right in the middle of Cohuna Town Centre on the Murray Valley Highway and overlooking the park and water fountain is the Bower Bar and Bistro. The Bower Bar and Bistro in Cohuna is definitely the spot to do lunch and dinner, and you'll find the staff are very friendly. Whatever you want, they will get it for you. 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
0: Well, well, here we all are. This is Sean Eisen with you on Overnight Country. This is Deep Purple with, well, one of my favourite tracks of theirs. It's called Space Truckin'. Deep Purple, of course, were the band that were famous for the Hammond organ. Had a spinny speaker in the bottom of it to give that wah-wah sound. Amazing.

0: The latest car sales results have been released and it's been another bumper month. July saw nearly 100,000 vehicles delivered. However, this headline figure does hide some underlying trends. Private sales were down by 4.2%, reflecting just how tough consumers are finding it currently. Business sales were up 13.7% and the government segment up 37.5%. We all know where the money is. Hybrid and plug-in hybrid sales are continuing their growth while sales of EVs continues to slow. Yet the government is determined to force EVs on us against consumer demand through their NVES legislation. Reflecting the growth in hybrid sales, Toyota RAV4 was the top-selling vehicle in July. This is still filling back orders, though. Of the top 10 sales, 3 were utes, 6 were SUVs and 1 passenger car, the Corolla. Toyota retains its place as number 1, followed by Mazda, Ford, Kia and Mitsubishi. The next 5 are Hyundai, Isuzu, Ute, Nissan, MG and Subaru. The remaining few months will be interesting. This is a Motoring Minute. I'm Rob Fraser.
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0: Hi, it's Sean with you on Overnight Country. 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
0: Sean Eisen with you tonight on Overnight Country right around Australia. We're talking about the best pickup lines. I can't find my puppy. Can you help me find him? I think he went into this cheap motel room. Your body's name must be Visa, because it's everywhere I want to be. Let's do breakfast tomorrow. Should I call you or nudge you? Now, there's one I'm sure that's gotten a bit of use. There's a few variations on that one, actually. I'm having breakfast tomorrow, you know, will you join me? Not that, of course, I use these lines or anything like that, of course. Here's one. Is it that cold out, or are you just smuggling Tic Tacs? Well, I think you'd get a slap in the face for that one. You with those curves, and me with no brakes. Ah, girl, I'm going to have to put you on my to-do list. Yes, definite slap in the face for that one. We really need a slap sound effect for that one. Ah, girl, I'm going to have to put you on my to-do list. Save a horse, ride a cowboy. Your eyes are as blue as window cleaner. Oh, dear. Here we are. Inheriting $80 million doesn't mean much when you have a weak heart. Oh, I can see that one working. If you're going to regret this in the morning, we can sleep until the afternoon. Oh, and here's one now. I remember hearing this in primary school. What do you say we go back to my crib and do some math? Add a bed, subtract our clothes, divide your legs and multiply. Well, that might work, you know, if the young lady you're speaking to is a bit slow. Your place or mine? Tell you what, I'll flip a coin. Heads at my place, tails at yours. Love is a sensation caused by temptation to feel penetration. A guy sticks his location in a girl's destination to increase the population for the next generation. Did you get my explanation? Or do you need a demonstration? I have a 6-inch tongue and can breathe through my ear. Sounds a bit like the guy out of Kiss, doesn't it, really? My friends over there bet I wouldn't be able to start a conversation with the most beautiful girl in the room. Want to buy some drinks with their money? Now that's a clever pickup line.
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0: Thanks for joining me tonight out there on the road. If you're a truckie or a cabbie or just driving somewhere good tonight, this show is especially for you.
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0: Sean Eisen with you tonight on Overnight Country right around Australia.

0: The International Trucks brand has a long and proud history in Australia, and now we could be about to see International Trucks return to the local market. And it's likely it'll be Iveco that will be importing and distributing the International Trucks product. Ron Grasso, Head of Corporate and External Affairs for Iveco in Australia, has spoken openly about ongoing negotiations for the local distribution rights for the brand at the launch of the new Iveco Daily 4x4. Mr. Grasso said while a deal with Navistar, the parent company of International Trucks, is yet to be signed, he was hopeful an announcement could be made soon.
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0: call you later in about 2 hours about, you know, getting a little too tipsy at the bar and calling an ex. 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
1: This song is for Gavin and Audrey. How are you? This one's for you.

0: You were just listening to Johnny Neal with Ice Road Trucker. I hope you're enjoying the show tonight. Thanks for your company. I'll be right back in a minute.
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1: Hi, this is Sean Eisen with you tonight. This is Deep Purple with, well, one of my favourite tracks of theirs. It's called Space Truckin'. Deep Purple, of course, were the band that were famous for the Hammond organ. Had a spinny speaker in the bottom of it to give that wah-wah sound. Amazing.

0: Škoda's Kodiaq is a mid to large size SUV that comes with a choice of engine options. Last week I drove the sporty RS version. 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The large 9.2-inch central screen has excellent resolution, and the virtual dash adds a layer on class not often found in this price range. Wireless smartphone connectivity and charging are appreciated. The RS comes with a more powerful 2-litre turbo petrol engine and a 7-speed direct shift transmission and all-wheel drive traction. 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The Kodiaq RS is better as a 5-seat family SUV, but has 2 extra seats available when needed. 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This is Motoring Minute. I'm Brenna Fraser.
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Thanks for your company tonight. This is Overnight Country with Sean Eisen. I'll be here until 4 a.m. spinning the best in country rock.

0: Isuzu Trucks has been given another strong recommendation, this time by Building Equipment Transport Specialist DHH. DHH recently added another two new Isuzu F-Series trucks to its fleet after two older Isuzu trucks more than proved their worth. Workshop manager Steve Sorey telling us the company had no qualms about choosing to go with Isuzu again, and he said the Isuzu product is just at home on urban and rural routes. And Mack Trucks has announced an update of the Mack MP8 engine, set to enter production in the US in October and then arrive in Australia next year. The new MP8 engine boasts an up to 8.8% improvement in fuel economy.
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0: 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That's 6937 8500. 10, 9, 8, 7, etc., etc. This is Overnight Country with Sean Eisen right around Australia. Here's a track that was used in the film Point Break. It's by Rat. It's called Nobody Rides for Free.

0: Kia Seltos was first launched in Australia late in 2019 and became an instant success with its appealing styling, internal space and the usual Kia interior comfort and features. Well, Kia has just released details of the latest upgrade that will arrive later this year. The key highlights include the enhancements to the powertrain design and technology, additional safety and comfort and convenience features, and the Seltos is the second model to feature Kia's telematics system, Kia Connect. The Seltos is available in a choice of two drivetrains with accompanying transmission choice, two engines and four different model variations. It's a slightly complicated choice arrangement, with some vehicles being front-wheel drive and restricted to a particular engine and transmission, and some being all-wheel drive with corresponding choices. However, overall, the Seltos is an excellent urban SUV that sits somewhere between the small and medium SUV segments and comes with Kia's outstanding owner benefit package. More details on pricing will come closer to the last quarter release. This is a Motoring Minute. I'm Rob Fraser.
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0: Hi, how are you feeling tonight? You're tuned into Australia's highest rating overnight program with Sean Eisen. A lawyer dies and goes to the end of a long line at the pearly gates. To his surprise, St. Peter leaves his desk, walks over and greets him warmly. An angel takes the lawyer by the hand, guides him to the front of the line and settles him into a comfortable chair. The lawyer says, "I appreciate all this attention, but what makes me so special?" And St. Peter replies, "Well, we've added up all the hours that you billed your clients, and by my calculation, you must be 193 years old." And a very good morning to our local listeners on the Power Country Network on Cabram FM 87.6. Hello, everyone. 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
0: Is it a bird? Is it a plane? Is it a balding middle-aged radio announcer trying to be funny? This is Sean Eisen with you.

0: Sydney-based City Hydraulics say they're happy to recommend the Hino product to other businesses considering a light-duty truck purchase. The mobile hydraulic hose service business runs a fleet of six Hino 300 series trucks, and business owner Grant Wheatley says he wouldn't look anywhere else but Hino into the future. He says the compact size and agile handling gives the company great accessibility to inner city customers while still retaining the same robust operation that is expected of a truck. City Hydraulics switched to the Hino truck after outgrowing the company's previous fleet of Toyota Hiace vans.
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0: Thanks for tuning in to Overnight Country. This is Sean Eisen with you, and I'll be right back after these couple of ads.
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3: Oh, this is James Blundell, and we're all heading for the mighty Tamworth Country Music Festival. It's on for 10 days, climaxing with the Country Music Awards of Australia. We hope to see you there.
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Country with Martina McBride. Yes, starting our Wednesday, and this one's for the girls. Hi to all the girls out there. Hi to everyone. Hope you're having a great Wednesday wherever you are, whatever you're doing. Thank you for having us on. 4 minutes past three. Let's start with Australian group INXS. What you need.

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3: Following these simple rules will make using roundabouts easier. The roundabout sign means slow down and prepare to give way. So as you're approaching a roundabout, you must slow down and if necessary stop and give way to traffic already on the roundabout. When there is a safe gap in the traffic, enter the roundabout. You must also indicate left when exiting. Remember, slow down and give way to traffic already on the roundabout. The road is there to share.
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1: Weather. Time to have a look at the all-important weather for tomorrow, Thursday, the 9th day of July. Thanks to the Bureau of Meteorology, starting off in Perth. Sunny morning with a shower or two later in the afternoon and 21. Adelaide, mostly sunny and 17. Melbourne, partly cloudy and 14. Hobart, partly cloudy and 13. Looking at our nation's capital, morning frost followed by a partly cloudy day tomorrow. -1 overnight, a top tomorrow of 13. Sydney, showers easing in 18, showers easing for Newcastle 17, heading towards Queensland, Brisbane, a shower or two and 22, Darwin, mostly sunny 32, and finally cloudy in Alice Springs and 19 degrees. You're with ZFM Power Country Radio 16 and the Hume Travel Network. As we usually do at this time, let's say hi to all of our emergency services, our police, ambulance, fire, as well as our doctors and nurses, staff and residents in all nursing homes, and everyone listening wherever you are, whatever you are doing. Thank you for having us on. Of course, I hear for all those people listening, an outage of the Telstra network this morning, early hours of this morning, 90% up and going, so hopefully you won't need emergency services. It has affected some of the 000 calls. Our feature this afternoon, a gentleman would have been celebrating 86 years today. He passed away in 2015. I'll tell you who that is in just a moment. 16 minutes past 3 to take us there. Here's Ricky Skaggs, Highway 40 Blues.

0: Yeah, the group called The Killers, and Somebody Told Me. Before that, Ricky Skaggs and Highway 40 Blues. 23 minutes past the hour of 3. Let's have a look who our feature is for this hour.
1: Happy birthday to ya.
0: Would have been celebrating 86 years today, the birthday of Joseph Benson Malden Jr., better known by the name Joe B. Malden. He was born on this day, the 8th of July, 1940, born in Lubbock in Texas, passed away the 7th of February, 2015, in Nashville, Tennessee, at the age of 74. American bass player, songwriter, and audio engineer, best known for the bass player for the early rock and roll group, the Crickets. Initially played double bass, then switched to a Fender Precision electric bass, great guitar. After several years with the Crickets, he became a recording engineer at Gold Star Studios, the Los Angeles studios, which became the hit factory for Phil Spector, Brian Wilson, and other major 1960s rock performers. Of course, here he is, the Crickets. That'll be the day.

0: there, the crickets celebrating what would have been the birthday today, of course, of Joe B. Malden, of course, the bass player, of course, did a lot of work, of course, with Buddy Holly, of course. Yep, that's the voice you heard. 21 minutes to the hour of four. It's Wednesday afternoon drive time. More great music coming up in just a moment.
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1 month ago today, I was happy as a lark. 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I have a seat on the same old bench to watch the children play. You know, tomorrow is their future. But for me, just another day. They all gather around me. They seem to know my name. We laugh, tell a few jokes, but it still doesn't ease my pain. I know I can't hide from a memory, though day after day I've tried. I keep saying she'll be back, but today...

0: group called the Shillites, and have you seen her? No, don't know. 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
2: Honda in the US has welcomed a judge's decision to overturn a small claims judgment against them over the claimed fuel consumption of one of their vehicles. Heather Peters launched the action against Honda after she claimed her hybrid Civic consistently used considerably more fuel than the EPA fuel economy rating and the figures claimed in Honda's advertising. Ms. Peters recently won a $10,000 claim against Honda, finding that potentially could have cost the car company hundreds of millions of dollars. Honda's appeal was upheld after it was found many owners of similar cars did manage to achieve figures similar to those estimated by the EPA and Honda. It was also found that the EPA ratings don't account for variables such as the condition of the car or the length of the trip, both of which can of course affect mileage. And obese drivers have been warned of the dangers of not wearing their seatbelt. A study from the University of Buffalo in the US has found obese drivers are far less likely to wear seatbelts than drivers with a normal weight, and that's leading to a larger representation of road deaths involving significantly overweight individuals.
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Yeah, group called Toto starting off our middle hour and hold the line. Yeah, with Telstra. No service. Yep. Rather apt track. And I didn't set it up, I guarantee it. 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Let's start this hour with a group called MySex. It's called Computer Games.

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6: Pop those down there. 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
9: 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Hello.

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1: Weather. Time to have a look at the all-important weather for tomorrow. It'll be Thursday, the 9th day of July, thanks to the Bureau of Meteorology. Starting off in Perth, sunny morning with a shower or two later in the day and 21. Adelaide, mostly sunny and 17. Melbourne, partly cloudy and 14. Hobart, partly cloudy also and 13. Looking at our nation's capital, morning frost followed by a partly cloudy day, getting down to minus 1 tonight, a top tomorrow of 13. Sydney, showers easing and 18. Showers easing for Newcastle, 17. Heading towards Queensland, Brisbane, a shower or two, 22. Darwin, mostly sunny, 32. And finally for Alice Springs, cloudy tomorrow and 19 degrees. 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Coming up our feature for today, a gentleman would have been celebrating 96 years today. He passed away in 2014, born Gennaro Luis Vitiano. Tell you who that is in just a moment. To take us there, we're going to start with a Grease soundtrack, Tears on My Pillow.

Yes, a triple play finishing with Classic Country from Hank Lachlan. And please help me, I'm falling. In the middle there, we had Gary Lewis and the Playboys with This Diamond Ring. And we started with a soundtrack from the Grease film, of course, Tears on My Pillow. You're with ZFM, Power Country, Radio 16, and, of course, the Hume Travel Network. It is Wednesday afternoon drive time, 23 minutes past four. Let's have a look at our feature. Would have been celebrating a birthday today, born this day, the 8th of July, 1930. Gennaro Luis Vitiano, better known by the name Jerry Vale. He was born on this day, the 8th of July, 1930, born in New York City, passed away the 18th of May, 2014, at the age of 83 in Palm Desert in California. An American traditional pop singer, during the 50s and 60s, he reached the top of the charts with interpretations of romantic ballads, including a cover of Annie Arnold's hit, If You Don't, You Don't Know Me, and Have You Ever Looked in Your Heart, in 1964. Was it of Italian descent? Sang Mary many numerous songs in Italian, many of which were in soundtracks of films by Martin Scorsese. Of course, some big hits. Here's some of them. One of his big ones was this one, Jerry Vale, Buonasera.

0: Yeah, what a great voice from yesteryear. Of course, Jerry Vale would have been celebrating, of course, 96 years today, born this day in 1930. Still a great voice and still some great memories. 19 minutes to the hour of 5. More great music coming up in just a moment.
1: Are you aware of any challenges a truck driver faces when on the road?
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0: course, Australia's Marty Roan. That was a hit for him. It was called Denim and Lace. You're with ZFM Power Country Radio 16 and the Hume Travel Network. Wednesday afternoon drive time. Brent Stevens with you right through until 6 o'clock tonight. Approaching 12 minutes to the hour of 5. 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
2: 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The 64 kilowatt hour battery covers around 350 kilometres, enough for a week of school runs and commutes between charges. And from around $57,000 drive away, the Kia EV5, not the flashiest electric SUV, just one of the smartest. 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

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Hope you're having a great school holidays. Just over a week to go. Hopefully next week the weather will be a lot better. Of course, that's Boney M. You're with ZFM Power Country Radio 16 and the Hume Travel Network. 4 minutes past 5. 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
1: Weather. Time to have a look at the weather for the final time, the weather for tomorrow. Of course, tomorrow being Thursday, the ninth day of July. Thanks to the Bureau of Meteorology, this is an updated version. We thank them for this report. Starting off in Perth, they're telling us tomorrow it's going to be a shower or two tomorrow and 21. Adelaide, mostly sunny and 17. Melbourne, partly cloudy and 14. Hobart, partly cloudy also and 13. Looking at our nation's capital, morning frost and fog in Canberra tomorrow, getting down to minus 2 tomorrow, top tomorrow of 13. For Sydney, showers easing, 18. Showers easing for Newcastle, 17. Heading towards Queensland, Brisbane tomorrow, a shower or two, 22. Darwin, mostly sunny, 32. And finally, cloudy in Alice Springs and 19 degrees. You're with ZFM, Power Country, Radio 16 and the Hume Travel Network. Coming up, we have a gentleman that spent just over a year with a great orchestra. There's a clue. He was an English cello player. Tell you who that is in just a moment. 16 minutes past 5 to take us there. Here's a classic from Jerry Lee Lewis.

this world that you might, that you find little dance and that twitch on my thumb. I'm real on earth, but it's so ill fun. Come on, baby. It drives me crazy. It's just great. Balls of fire.

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So kind. 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Ain't it your mind that I quit on my thumb? We'll never so funny show you fun. Come on, baby. Drive crazy. But Mr. Rankin's is great balls of fire.

Right, said Fred, both of us together, one each end and steady as we go. Tried to shift it, couldn't even lift it, we was getting nowhere, and so we had a cup of tea. And right, said Fred, give a shout for Charlie, up comes Charlie from the floor below.

spaceship, the so-and-so. Bad, bad twins is taking off the inches, and it got us nowhere. And so we had a cup of tea, and right said Fred, have to take the wall down, that there wall is gonna have to go. Took the wall down, even with it all down, we was getting nowhere. And so we had a cup of tea, and Charlie had a think, and he said, look,

0: 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You see, the trouble with Fred is he's too hasty. 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
1: Of course, Bernard Cribbins and a comedy track called Right's Head Fred. Before that, The Searchers in the Middle and Don't Throw Your Love Away. And Jerry Lee Lewis started us off on our triple play with the great track, Great Bowls of Fire. You're with ZFM Power Country Radio 16 and the Hume Travel Network. Let's have a look at our feature. On this day in 1949, saw the birth of Colin Walker. He's celebrating 77 years today, born in Gloucestershire in England. Of course, an English cello player who played from 1972 to 1973 with this group we're going to feature this hour. The group's called ELO, the Electric Light Orchestra. They had some great hits, didn't they? Including this one, Don't Bring Me Down. Here is ELO.

Orchestra, they had some great hits, didn't they? Celebrating the birthday of their celloist, of course, the one and only Colin Walker. Let's have a look who else is having a birthday on this day, July 8. Billy Eckstein was born on this day. Also, Jamie Johansson from Allman Brothers Band. Joe B. Malvern we did from The Crickets. Louis Jordan. Steve Lawrence from Steve and Eddie. Toby Keith, and as we did in the second hour, Jerry Vale. And if you're having a birthday on this Wednesday, the 8th day of July, I hope you're having a great birthday. Many happy returns from the staff and listeners here at ZFM Power Country Radio 16 and the Hume Travel Network. 20 minutes to the hour of 6.

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Yes, let's get together. Of course, the one and only group called the Young Bloods. It's called Get Together. Join us from midnight tonight. Sean Eisen's in the chair to take you through the early hours of Thursday morning, midnight till 3 a.m. country overnight. Well, it's me for this Wednesday. I'll be back tomorrow afternoon at 3 o'clock for our Thursday edition of Drive Time. Till then, have a great Thursday. Look after each other, but more importantly, look after yourself. Here's John Waite. The track's called Missing You. Good afternoon, everyone.

0: hour of inspiration and awakening radio with Julia Griffin to master a higher frequency for new state of mind. 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Intuitive healer and manifester Julia Griffin is here to talk about this unique time in history when all sentient beings, animals, plants, trees, and the earth are intent on creating this change. The wolves awakened her to the most incredible light, which opened gifts and brought knowledge that she longs to share. 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
1: 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When I met a wolf, it talked to me just as people talk, and they taught me to read the energy of the heart. I can intuitively hear plants, animals, and people, and I became an intuitive healer and writer as a result. 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Now, I have a special guest today. She's one of my favorite guests, Catherine Hudson. And I want to tell you about her, and then we're going to talk about how to call on angels, nature spirits, and elementals to get through the shift that we're having, because I don't know about you, but I can always use some extra help. So let me tell you about Catherine. She's the author of Inviting Angels into Your Life, Your Crystal Family, and Discover Your Soul Purpose. She's an international speaker, teacher, and lover of all things spiritual, which is, as she says it, all things. After an angel walked into the bank in the middle of Manhattan to give her an amethyst and a message, Catherine found her path opening up to eventually lead her to France and the life she leads today. Following on over 20 years of international finance on Wall Street and around the world, she's delighted to be free to listen to her heart's guidance, to play with the angels, and to teach us how to do even more with it. And you're also an ambassador for Finhorn, aren't you?
2: I am. I've been connected with Finhorn now for almost 20 years. It's a gas station for me. It's where I go to fill her up.
1: Right. So.
2: Yeah.
1: And I was going to talk about that later, but let's hop into it right now when everything is changing so much. And I don't know where other people who are listening are, but for me, there are really up and down waves. And when a down wave hits me, I have to make a huge effort to get back up. And I've noticed that nature really helps. Working in the garden helps. But she has a unique relationship with elementals, fairies, and Finhorn. So I wanted Catherine's take on this.
2: Oh, with pleasure. And thank you, Julia. Thank you for your invitation. You know, I love to hang out with you and with the people that would happen to, by happenstance or on purpose, be listening. There's never an accident in it. So, yeah, Finhorn, as I mentioned, is a place that I've been called to, drawn to the first time, like 20 years ago. And when I went, this person that I am, that grew up in the Bronx, so not a lot, there was a lot of concrete and fences and not a lot of trees and grass, I stepped into another world, a world where the people who live there consciously and with great love open up to guidance from the elementals, from the fairy energies, from the devas, from the guiding energies of the space where they had been guided to live. What they plant, where they plant it, how they care for their gardens, as well as many other. In fact, they're on the cutting edge of it's an eco village. It's a spiritual center, but also an eco village. And their footprint, their carbon footprint, is like 25% of that of the rest of Europe. So they're really making great headways in this, but always within this constant consciousness that, one, human beings aren't the only sentient beings on the planet. Far from it. In fact, half of humanity, not so sentient, not so conscious. But effectively, when I stepped into that place, I felt like I had come home and immediately was drawn to the people there. I was there to take a class to learn how to speak to trees and connect with the elemental energies behind all that is nature. So this is one of my favorite topics. And the guidance for speaking to angels and speaking to what I call earth angels or the elementals is the same. It's pure intention and from the heart. And their capacity to understand what our true intentions are is much greater than our capacity to capture their responses. So that's the side that I delight to help people with. Yeah.
1: Yeah, I have a forest behind where I live, and it's like I know when I'm tuned in because the deer come down, the birds come down. You can feel everything come together and move together. And for anyone, this is like just one of the best things in the whole world. If you have a garden and you haven't gardened much, if you have an intuition, act on it. If you're wrong, then you'll know next time. That's how it feels when it's wrong. If you're right, then you say more of this universe. And that's a really good place to start. Now, what do you think about fairies? I have always thought that fairies existed. I saw them as a child. What are your thoughts?
2: Yeah, oh, absolutely exist. Absolutely. The form that they can take to the visible eye, it depends on the gifts of the person, how much the person is comfortable with seeing that which is invisible to the body. My understanding is that the fairy realm are our co-guardians of the earth. And since the dawn of time, we walked together with the fairies as co-guardians. And when, pardon me, when humanity turned our back on the earth and started to exploit instead of protect and guard, the elementals, the fairies, and all of the invisible beings raised their frequency so high so that they would not be visible to most of humanity. They would no longer be visible and they could continue this role of co-guardians. So we can imagine that they are eagerly waiting for humanity to wake up and get with the program so we get back to our role of co-guardians. I've noticed also that many human beings, so many light workers, actually have fairy experiences in their recent lifetimes. Yeah. So many have, the fairies are like, well, they're not listening to us, and so I'll have to just put on that form and go in and shake things up. So there are so many people who are sensitive and are here for that calling that have a hard time with lots and lots of people, for example, have a hard time finding what we have in common with others. Like you can look at a group of people and say, wow, I'm really not like them. You know, there's a big difference. And the reason that we feel that way so often, and I say we because I'm definitely part of this group and I'm looking at you and I know you are too, is that coming from the fairy realm, that protectorship, that guardianship has never left us. So it's inconceivable to be in the exploiting mode that so much of humanity is. So. Yeah, I'm a fan, and I see in a lot of sessions and a lot of the people that come here to the Haven, people who have a thirst for that reconnection. It's one of the ways, as you quite rightly said, it's one of the ways we can find our balance on this ship that is a-rocking.
1: Right, because we're made of earth and we're made of spirit, but if we're not grounded physically right now, the fluctuation in the waves can just knock you right off your feet.
2: Absolutely. And there are so many people, it hurts my heart because so many people just are getting knocked down and not finding their way back. And it's why in all practices that I practice, certainly, and I teach, and I imagine, I mean, it's an echo of what you just said, you ground first and then open.
1: Right. Ground There's first no other way open. To do it right now.
2: Not if we're in physical form.
1: I know.
2: Yeah.
1: It's almost as though you have to get your physical form protected before you go up.
2: Absolutely. I think it's why so many of us, certainly for me, and you know, I'm Irish. I'm Irish and I grew up in the Bronx in the 70s. So for a sensitive, dimming or dulling down the sensitivity through alcohol and some other products when I was a kid, absolutely was the norm and the case. And they insisted that I stop. And I was a little rebellious even with the angels at first, but they proved their point to me. And sometimes we're guided to, not for everybody, but sometimes we're guided to give up alcohol or drugs or cigarettes or sugar. Sometimes we're almost pushed out the door to nature. These are steps that are very individual, and our steps are not the steps of others. So there's no proselytizing around it. But getting in tune to say, okay, well, what is my next step for taking good care of this physical form? These days, it's without price.
1: Yeah, and we're not saying everyone should not drink or not eat sugar. We're just saying that was there for us.
2: Exactly. I wasn't happy about it, by the way. So, no, I'm still Irish. I still love it when people are having a party around me. I'm at the party, but effectively, it's very, very individual.
1: Right.
2: And somehow we know. We mm-hmm. know in the deepest part of ourselves what's correct, what's what we really need. And whether or not there's resistance to that, whether we're honest about that resistance is another question. But
1: right.
2: It is time to listen. It is time to listen to the body. Yeah.
1: Okay, so let's tell them about the elementals for earth, air, fire, water.
2: Yeah. As you had mentioned, and I love that you said it this way, we're physical forms, so we're part of the earth, and we're also energy. We're pure energy. And in us, there are these four. We know that we're mostly made of water. We know that there's earth in there. We've got the fire in the pit of our stomach, and that momentum that moves us forward. And the air is what carries us into being. So those four forms are already expressed in this physical being and connect us to the unity of all that is. Each of those elemental forms expresses in the world outside of us also, clearly, and sometimes in rather dramatic ways, as we know with tornadoes, air, and great fires, and the waters that are rising, and earth that can come tumbling down. In very violent ways, the earth is weakening, and that is unfortunately necessary because people haven't been paying attention. So in a really large scale, we're seeing that the elementals, those four in particular, which are great groups with lots of sub-expressions, those four in particular have been very active trying to wake up humanity to the path that we're on that is not necessary, that can still be changed, that we definitely still have the capacity and the once we have the willingness, we'll have the capacity to transform. So from those great groups down to individual expressions, the paying attention and the going even into our gardens, as you so sagely suggested, just stepping out into air, just stepping out and putting our feet on the earth, just stepping out and touching a lake or a wave or running water, just stepping out and looking up at the sun. However we want to connect with these elemental energies, remembering that where our attention goes, so goes our energy. And so we're collecting and being fed by, and also perhaps if we're doing it consciously, contributing and supporting, because we're part of that etheric. We're part of that invisible.
1: I agree. I think every time we see the earth in nature in balance, we're helping and creating it. But I do think the recent earthquakes were like a wake-up call when they went all the way around the ring of fire.
2: Oh, yeah, completely. And hard to ignore it, but some people have. The resistance is great. There's a lot of fear around it, and there's this power struggle that's going on.
1: Yeah.
2: It is unfortunate, I always laugh because when the angels came into the bank and gave me this, I'm holding it in my hand, this amethyst. It's like I really needed to be hit upside the head with a rock to wake me up. Like at that point, I was in a deep state of see nothing, hear nothing that I had crawled into. And so it was rather dramatic to have an angel walk into the middle of a bank on 42nd Street in Manhattan and deliver this rock and this message. Similarly dramatic, but on the grand scale, are the earth movements that are really, really trying to wake us up. And insofar as there are those who are in power that are starting to align with the elementals, there are elementals also in power. A lot here in Europe, you know, it depends on where you are in the States and elsewhere, but this is inexorable. This is the road that we will be moving on. I have great hope and certainty that there is a positive end result.
1: Me too.
2: But lots of rock and roll between now and then.
1: That's what I get to. A lot of chaos in the next 2 years.
2: Yeah. But things have to be have to dissolve before we can rebuild.
1: Yeah.
2: Yeah, I know. And we built in that balance you were talking
1: think
2: about.
1: Think about a science fiction novel where everything had just kind of been raised throughout the earth. And somehow or other, she got herself out of that belief. And like these 300-year-old trees came back, unicorns came back, everything came back in a day. And so I hold on to that.
2: Oh, I love that. I haven't read that one and I need to find it. Yes.
1: Yeah.
2: Yes.
1: You know, crazy science fiction. But that one little thing, I always thought, oh my gosh, that's the description.
2: And where does science fiction come from? Because all things that are created in culture, all writings, there's an element of inspiration behind all of it. So, you know, we went through we're in this period where lots of movies are superheroes. Well, we are now as a collective regaining the consciousness of our divine gifts. And the fact that we have these things that people would have called us crazy for before, that your story is the epitome of what we're talking about. But the fact that it's reflected in culture with more and more with the movies and the magazines, there was also the period of zombies.
1: Right. Yeah, I forgot about that.
2: We see zombies. The people, there are people whose light has gone out of their eyes on the subway and on the street, heading to a work that they don't feel fulfilled in a life that they might feel trapped in. So I always think it's very interesting to see the trends that are in the culture around us because they're reflective and there's always some sort of a link. So I love this story that you're sharing because it is how I see this is going to pan out. And the best way to live it is with the least resistance possible and taking good care of this body. That's for
1: right.
2: Sure.
1: It's really important. I do think there's a point where we'll all get better physically, but we're not quite there yet. People ask me, is everyone going to go up to the new level? I don't know. I know that whatever happens in the new level is based on the highest vision that each of us has. And, you know, let's say you and I put our minds together. It would still have your vision and mine. They would somehow come together. So I don't know, and I don't know. There's a possibility it could lift everybody up. There's a possibility that reality splits in two. There's a possibility that there's a reality we can go in and out of. I don't know.
2: It's a delightful question. And what came to me right away is that because we're all of source, so we all have that high frequency somewhere. Sometimes it's very hidden, but it's in there. So if there's not enormous resistance to those higher frequencies, why not have the possibility of rising? But some souls will leave and, you know, so yes, everybody will rise, but whether everybody stays on the planet at the time when it happens, who knows?
1: Yeah, there are a lot of unknowns.
2: Yeah. But all is well, and these are magical times, indeed.
1: And I would say stay away from anybody who tells you it absolutely has to happen like this.
2: Oh, my goodness. Anybody who knows doesn't know.
1: Yeah. That's what I mean.
2: The people who trust have no idea. Like, it would be nice if there were unicorns involved, absolutely. Or the unicorns that are with us. You know, I love, as with fairies, the unicorns are in this invisible elemental world that surrounds us. And what comes out in the stories from culture to culture, like there are fairy stories in cultures from all over the planet, even when times when these cultures were not connected to each other, that always indicates some form of truth to me. And unicorns, that's one of the things. By the way, Findhorn means unicorn. And
1: oh, really?
2: Yeah. Interesting. I'm a big fan of unicorns. But in the stories and the tales and the myths and the legends, what do we always hear? That they're pure form. They're pure love, magical, of course, and that they only will relate to human beings that are pure of heart.
1: Mm. Right.
2: Well, isn't there a part of us that's that?
1: Yes, definitely.
2: Isn't there a part of us? Our true heart only comes out when we are with human beings that we know we're safe with.
1: Yeah, that's true.
2: You know, and that is the highest and brightest and most magical form part of ourselves. So I'm a big fan of unicorns. I'm glad you mentioned them.
1: And just out of curiosity, because you know more about this than I do, would you consciously connect with each of the four elementals before you went into deeper work outside?
2: It's interesting. I usually will connect with two at least, and it's what's at hand. But I resist what you just said, that I would know more, because I don't think it's true. I have come to this place where that I have been set, which I call the Haven. It's a retreat and a holiday center in the southwest of France. But you're taking a city girl. I lived in apartments my whole life, New York, Washington, Paris, and then this tiny little town, Saint-Cyr-du-Taillon, of 500 people, and with fruit trees and a vegetable garden, and they are my teachers. They are my teachers. So the first connection, I see it coming in waves. The first connection that was very clear to me was, of course, Earth, as the trees were welcoming me, and some of them were breaking my chops because I was pretty clueless about, I just had to ask them, okay, what do you need? Because I really didn't know. And then from there, they were like, well, how about some water? It is a very hit. So then I was moving into those spaces with water and that healing that it brings. And then remembering that we're water, that I'm water, as I'm watering plants. But it is really remarkable, because nothing happens of that without the sun, without that fire that's there, or the fire in my plexus that's like, oh, I'm going to get up, wake up early and water them before the sun comes out very, very strongly. And then, of course, the air. So to answer your question, I have not done so in a very formal way, but they are very much present each and every time I'm in interaction.
1: It's a natural expression for you.
2: Yeah, but I like this idea. It definitely will happen tomorrow, to make it a more formal, to make it ritual. I'm a human being and we love rituals, and it reinforces the intention that creates. So thank you for this suggestion.
1: Oh, you're welcome. I had a cousin who was older when I was a little girl. She would always tell me, you need to build fairy houses at least once a week so the fairies know you're thinking about them.
2: Oh, I love that. I love that. There are parts of this property that we don't touch. No lawn mowing, no anything. And they're rather wild, but beautiful. And there's always like fruits and flowers and, you know, plenty of the birds are attracted to those corners. And so even my partner, who is definitely not a fairy guy, he's like, you just do you. Mm-hmm. I'll take care of the rest of the garden. You do you. Even he has noticed. He's like, what's going on in that corner over there? I'm like, that's the fairy. That's where the fairies live on our property. Okay, that's all I need to know. Don't need to know.
1: I know one time I had a beautiful garden and it was so well groomed. And someone in my family said, Oh no, you didn't leave any of it wild for the fairies. They won't know to come and help you.
2: Yeah, it's I think I picked it. No, I picked it up. I know I picked up that information at Finhorn, but I feel like they're just patiently waiting.
1: I do too. And, oh,
2: They
1: and I
2: just
1: wondered.
2: patiently wait. Yeah.
1: I mean, we have normal fireflies, which I'm grateful for every night, and they're gorgeous. But sometimes it's just solid, and I'm like, there have got to be fairies in there. There cannot be that many fireflies.
2: Wow, you have that many fireflies? That's amazing.
1: You
2: Yeah,
1: know, it's almost like someone dropped a curtain or a veil with sparkling lights all over it.
2: almost like the veil dropped and you're seeing them. How amazing is that? No, they're exceptional, aren't they?
1: They
2: But
1: are.
2: to see that many in a place is a blessed place. Absolutely.
1: Well,
2: Oh,
1: and
2: nice.
1: we're both recalling things right now, so that if you have anything like this happen, you don't say to yourself, "Hey, I wonder what that means." You'll know that you're seeing through ordinary reality, which is one of the things that is so life-giving right now, is when you can see through it. You see somebody's beautiful heart. You hear kind words. You all of a sudden understand why something is happening the way it is, or you just feel hopeful. Those are all like huge things.
2: It's so important what you just said. I just did a session this afternoon, and the person said to me, "Well, I didn't want to share it because I didn't want you to think I was silly." And it was a vision. It was a very powerful vision, and it just saddens me that people don't trust themselves.
1: Yeah, and that's
2: Because
1: really
2: yeah, if you're out
1: important.
2: there, you can trust yourself. It's not crazy, and it's not silly, and the magic is waiting.
1: Yeah, you don't want to miss out on the magic because you're doubting it.
2: That's
1: Or
2: right.
1: you're afraid of what's happening to you.
2: Or you're thinking you're not worthy, you're not special enough, because you are, and you are.
1: Yeah, and we need all your specialness right now more than ever. People may not think this, but however you're special, whatever you're seeing from the other world, it helps everybody.
2: For every human being that looks with true eyes and open heart to connect with the invisible realm and the fairies and nature, you are a counterweight to the blindness of half of humanity. So thank you in advance.
1: Yeah, and the elementals know you're there, whether you're aware of them or not.
2: Absolutely. Absolutely. You've got some presence.
1: Yeah, the presence, just the fact that you feel the presence is amazing. So we're going to get ready to go to break. I'm Julia Griffin, and you can come back with us. I'm with Catherine Hudson. We're talking about the elementals, we're talking about angels, and getting divine help in our lives, as well as your own unique divine vision, and how important all the magical things are that you see or may feel in your life. So stay tuned, and we'll be right back.
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0: Hi, I'm Gwenham Carsley, transformational body, sex, and soul coach. This is not a show just about sex. This is a show about being raw, real, and awake inside the skin you're in. This is about the mess and magnificence of being human through the gateways of intimacy, eros, and what we rarely tell. It's a reckoning with the real, where breath meets bone, where truth undresses us and gasps seep through the cracks. We're not here to behave. We're here to feel, to experience, to grow and expand, not at the convenience of others. It's for the parts of you that have been silenced, ache, grieve, pulse, remember, and forget. We strip it all back. The shame, the scripts, the performative sex and performative self. We speak the unspoken. We get intimate, not just with bodies, but with truth. Gritty and soul-bearing. We explore what it means to live inside, knowing we are going to die. Not as someone you were told to be, but as who you really are beneath it all. Imperfect, hungry, sacred, messy. 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
1: Hello, everyone. I'm Julia Griffin. You're listening to The Power of Inspiration and Awakening. And my guest today is Catherine Hudson. We're talking about angels and how and when to ask for angelic help with some of the changes that are going on in the world. I'm going to just say I've noticed some of the following in the past 3 or 4 weeks. I talked to a lot of people. So we have vacillations of feeling great or feeling okay about something. We have strong feelings of negative and positive. Like sometimes I'll just read a little of the news and I'll get stuck on it. Or someone will say something that really bothers me and I can't get out of it. And karmic issues and relationships. Those are probably the three biggest things I've noticed.
2: Heavy duty times. These are not the times for the faint of heart. So thank you, Julia, for bringing up these questions in tandem with the angels, because they are really subjects that are too heavy to carry on our own. Certainly, everybody's got their own path, and there are many practices that make us very powerful, that give us access to our true power. But it is always a wonderful thing to not carry the burden ourselves. So whether it is time to be facing some karmic knots that really need to be untied to free us up for the joy that's waiting for us, or whether it is the highs and lows that are very extreme, we're on this roller coaster, all of us, because the energy that's shifting, we're being drawn to our light, we're being drawn to higher, and darkness is reacting to distract and interrupt and block. And so the up and the down is very, very tiring on an energetic level, certainly, but also on a physical level, an emotional level. So if you put that together with relationships, you have a recipe for disaster. And so why not simply call on the angels? And there, you know, I went through a good part of my life not realizing that there was help. I grew up in the Bronx, and I learned that, you know, if you want something done in this life, if you're going to make it through, you're going to have to do it on your own. Nobody's going to help you. And I believe that. And it wasn't an easy path to go on. You can always force doors. You can always access power. Isn't it a wonder? Just from the moment that I realized that, oh, yes, yes, yes, there is help. And it's loving help. And this loving help knows all about what has happened. So I can let it all go. I don't have to carry those burdens of the past anymore. And this loving help knows why I was born. This is where the Soul Purpose book came from. They know what the purpose was. They know exactly why every aspect of our being is in conformance and optimizes the possibility of realizing the soul's desire to be here on the planet. So the idea is to, you know, yes, we can muscle up and get through, or we can be carried. I think that since most people who will listen to this are probably in some way light workers already, shining a light into the world, so you're already giving. There's a need to balance and receive. And when you're a giver, very often there's not a whole lot of people around you that are going to be giving back to you. They're receiving, and they're doing it in a wonderful way. but the angels are always there to give. So this need for balancing of giving and receiving becomes more extreme when the elements are high and low, when the energy goes up and down. It's even more important to find the balance. So receiving from the angels, who are always there without exception, always trustworthy, always ready to send a sign, lift up, open a door. It's been life-saving for me. I don't go a day without them. It's more than that. I think I don't know that I go a minute without them anymore. It's that important and helpful. So hopefully everybody who's listening to this already calls on your angels, but if you don't, try it.
1: And how would you tell people to start trying to call on their angels?
2: Two things. One is, don't worry about any sort of heavy-duty ritual. The angels know your heart. And where your attention goes, so goes your energy that creates. So you can take a moment and just close your eyes and say, you know, I heard you're out there. I really hope you're out there. Show me. Mm-hmm. And they will. And they will without any doubt. So when you see the signs, you might get chills, or you might, oh. And then your head might say, oh, that's ridiculous. That's a double confirmation, because our head was molded by a world that doesn't believe
1: in anything,
2: much of anything. So mm-hmm. The first is to just simply ask, and that's all they're really waiting for. And the second is to watch for the response, because it will come. It will come. Yeah.
1: And if you're thinking that it's ridiculous, then make another request for something else and see if that doesn't come in too, because it will.
2: It's a great, great idea. Absolutely. Absolutely. I often say to my students, the word ridiculous is a good confirmation. So mm-hmm. That part of our brain that was taught to defend against the higher possibilities of this lifetime. You know, we haven't been formed by enlightened society.
1: Right.
2: So, yeah.
1: Oh, I was just going to say, this old book, and I think it's at the Kabbalah, but I've never forgotten one thing that it said in there. And it said, people forget that there are more for you than against you. And it is because they cannot see the invisible world. But to remember, there are always numbers, a multitude of forces for you in the invisible world.
2: Beautiful. And that's it. And the moment that theory starts to feel like a reality, everything changes. Everything changes. I would put another way is that the universe is for you. The universe, whence we come, optimize the form that we're in, that we're inhabiting in this lifetime, to achieve the joy that we're meant for.
1: Yeah, there's an incredible force in the universe, and if you align with it, you will be surprised at the good that flows in.
2: Yeah. Oh, so surprised. Life just changes. You know, I love this. It's life-changing. Well, yes, absolutely. I call it changing the energetic neighborhood. I grew up in the Bronx, so I like thinking about neighborhoods. And so, you know, if you move out of a certain neighborhood, when I moved out of the neighborhood I grew up in, for example, other possibilities arose. Other things happen. You know, you move out of the Bronx and I go to Emerald Isle in North Carolina, and there's dolphins jumping out of the water, and they are as excited as I am. You know, it's another experience of this life on this earth, and not one is more valid than the other, but one is appreciably more pleasant than the other. So when we frequent angels, where our attention goes, so goes our energy. It brings us into another energetic neighborhood, and we are less likely to experience what we perhaps have experienced a lot of in the past, disappointment and being pulled downward. Yeah.
1: Yeah, and it doesn't mean that you don't still experience those things, but you pop out faster and faster.
2: Absolutely. It makes us more flexible. We're still on the earth. Mm-hmm. I often say it's like there are these waves of, I don't know if I can say S-H-I-T on the air, But there are waves of it. And in earlier in life, maybe we got blown over and took a mouthful of it. But afterward, we surf on them. So we can play in those movements. We're here on Earth. It's lightness and dark. We're here to experience that. But we don't have to suffer it.
1: Right. And we can get out of the lower vibrations if we work on them. So what do you recommend, say someone is in a karmic relationship and they're arguing and seem not to be able to get out of their pattern? I say get neutral and come back to your heart until that round and around ends.
2: Yeah, I love that. Personally, what I would do in that circumstance, and it's an exercise that's in inviting angels into your life, but I'll give it to you real quick right now. And that is, you imagine the person that's in front of you. You imagine the person in front of you. When we do that, the energy is present. And so we are face to face with the person. And why not try it? Ask Archangel Michael to use the sword to bring the sword down and cut through anything that is not in harmony. And right after that energetic surgery, we thank Archangel Raphael, the Archangel of Healing, to extend his hands over both persons and a flow of light of healing so that that which was taken out of the equation by Michael is melted and evaporated, is released, and a harmony is installed. After that, what you do with it is up to you. So this sometimes has to be done regularly in the beginning to bring into harmony a relationship that is not. This does not mean to mend a relationship necessarily so that we stay happily ever after. Sometimes it leads to separations, but separations that happen painlessly or peacefully, let's say. Effectively, relationship harmonization with Michael and Raphael is a wonderful way to get out of our own way, to accept angelic help, and a process that is good for all concerned, because the angels never work against anyone. And if we're with somebody, it's because on a soul level, we're meant to be having this experience.
1: And sometimes the struggle will just go away. It doesn't mean that you're together, but it means you stop having that struggle.
2: That's it. So as often as it can bring to fruition projects that where they stay.

0: to what was, or the idea of what we wanted to be, you know. And the beauty is, yes, we can get to those points ourselves, but it's so much easier when angels lend a hand.
1: And for fear, people feel a lot of fear. Do you have a special prayer or anything you say with that?
0: With that, I would go straight to Michael with his shield. Mm-hmm. That would create a field of light, like a bubble of light around us, and shield us from any possible harm or downfall. The fear is penetrating, and so the light needs to penetrate.
1: Right.
0: Yeah.
1: And I'm going to look.
0: There are other ways to go about it, but specifically speaking about angels, why not accept the help that's on offer?
1: Yeah, I'm going to go backwards just a little bit. Something I was thinking about is, you know, when you go higher, like what you had with your ex-husband, a lot of the people in your life argue with you or try to drag you down, or they don't want you to go up. And that may be part of the problem right now.
0: It's absolutely how it works. I mean, anytime that we step out of the norm and anytime we stretch for more, there will be people who will be the opposite of cheerleaders. And most of them are not listening to their own inner guidance. And so it hurts when they see us moving into those spaces. So I say often that when we stretch to our light, darkness reacts to stop us, to block us, to try to pull us down. So often, the voice of that darkness can be unconsciously, for the most part, the people that we love, which makes it very, very effective.
1: Right.
0: Makes it very effective. And why? It's just better to let the angels smooth the path and ease the way. Because the people who react the most strongly, I'm thinking of somebody I was talking about my first book. You know, I've written five now. Two are not yet out in English yet. But they say, oh, well, why are you writing about that? There are plenty of books about that already. You know, this kind of a comment. And I could see right through the comment to the person who was not daring to follow her own passion,
1: right,
0: and her own inner guidance. So she was trying to stop me from following. And it wasn't conscious on her point. It wasn't something that she was aware she was doing, but I could feel it.
1: Mm-hmm.
0: And so the people that argue the most are the people that will be most positively impacted by our going through with our plan, because they'll see that it's possible and it might soften their own resistance to their own dreams.
1: So deep down, they really want it because they want it for themselves. They're just in a state of separation at the moment.
0: That's right. That's right. They're resisting themselves, and so they want to reproduce that outside.
1: That is one of the clearest.
0: The best way on is to follow our dreams.
1: I was going to say, that's the clearest explanation I've ever heard of that.
0: Oh, great. Glad
1: yeah.
0: to hear it.
1: Yeah, well, I mean, sometimes I feel that from people and I can feel their thoughts. And I just say, I don't want to hear anybody today. Turn it off.
0: Absolutely. Absolutely. So often I can see what's going on. And so the inner child, the tender human part of me is not hurt by it. But on the days where it could be, it could touch me, are the days when I'm like, you know what, I got to run.
1: Right.
0: We'll talk another time. Yeah.
1: Yeah.
0: Because it's most important to protect ourselves, you know.
1: Yeah.
0: And taking that high road is only a smart move when it really is accessible to us.
1: I agree. And then I think, although I don't think I've quite gotten this one yet, it's super important to take care of ourselves. It's like, you know, you go through phases where it's important and you feel great. And then you're like, oh, everything's working. I don't have to do quite as much. And then you go back down.
0: I think that isn't it that way? But I think we never go all the way back down. We never go as down as we were before. So this is, again, the image of a roller coaster, but this time the trend is up. You know, our highs just keep getting higher, and even when it dips, our lows get low. The key for me then is to not judge ourselves harshly
1: right
0: when it dips back down. And that, oh, mama, that's a big one, because we grew up in schools where we were judged constantly against a certain mark, and in society, which does the same thing. So turning to one of the ways of taking care of ourselves is to offer ourselves tenderness and love. And dimming. And even if it slips back down, we know it's never going to be as down as it was. And sometimes it just needs a regularization, a harmony, a harmonious movement forward.

0: And the worst thing for it is self-judgment. Yeah.
1: I agree. Self-criticism is one of the hardest things to get through because we are taught to be mean to ourselves to get things done.
0: Oh, my goodness. Isn't it so? And how ineffective a way to get things done. Although, I mean, I did it too, and it seemed to work, but did it. It doesn't. No joy. It brings no light. Yeah. Yeah, I'm with you.
1: And then you compare and you think you do more than other people too. What difference does that make?
0: And that just feeds the ego who loves that kind of talk.
1: Yeah.
0: But yeah. I think it's just a beautiful, isn't it? It's just like a beautiful orchestra and everybody's got their instrument and we're learning how to play it and welcoming the uniqueness of this instrument and having a good sense of humor when those parts of ourselves, which are less lovely, in a way, but quite beautiful, like the judginess or the rah, rah, rah, rah, rah. I call it the rah, rah, rah, rah, rah.
1: Yeah.
0: The grumpiness or the judginess or the ego who wants to feel special. All of those parts of us are part of our humanity and so beautiful and allowable as long as we watch over it and we don't let it take unconsciously the driver's seat.
1: As long as we continue to work on our awareness so we become more aware of it instead of saying, oh, I've got it now.
0: Absolutely. Oh, yes. Oh, yes. I got it now is like the death knell. Might as well quit. because there's no way from a human seat, from seated within a human body with a human awareness that we can, quote unquote, get it.
1: No.
0: No,
1: you can improve.
0: Get more of it. We get an enlarging picture of it. I think that if we ever got it, our heads would explode.
1: Either that or we would evolve up so quickly that we would hardly remember who we were when that was happening.
0: That's right.
1: Yeah.
0: Yeah. Yeah. So the ego dissolves. In a beautiful rhythm, and each one at our own rhythm, we're moving forward through these spaces. And so, yeah, I love to talk about angels because I really, really, really love that I haven't had to do all of this alone. And the help that they can give, I mean, finding a publisher, hello, finding a place to live, finding a place to work, suggesting a new job. These things are down-to-earth things. If the angels were not a down-to-earth help, I wouldn't be talking about them. But in daily life. Oh, another way to cultivate that connection is it's a little bit sacrilegious. No, I won't say that. But it's a little tongue-in-cheek, but it works, is ask them silly questions, questions that have no pressure on them. Like I open up my drawer, hey, what socks today? Or I go to the store, which fruit? And you start to notice how you're receiving the answer. Some people will see, some people will feel, some people will know, some people will hear. And so this way we can, with no pressure on it at all, cultivate our capacity to communicate with the angels. So when the crap really hits the fan, we'll already have that communication in place.
1: Right.
0: So that's a good hint for somebody who's really interested. Start putting it in place, asking the questions around silly questions, things that have no grand importance.
1: Yeah. And there are nuances to that. And if you're having a bad day and it feels like all of your incredible abilities have said goodbye for a few hours, the things that you play with and you do a lot, you'll know when those are yes or no's.
0: Oh, absolutely. Absolutely. Yeah. There's that listening to yourself. Instrument is already attuned. It's just us that kind of take it out of whack. So if we listen,
1: I figure if we can attune and adjust everything to hear it with all this going on, wow, are we going to be good soon?
0: Oh, absolutely.
1: Yeah.
0: There's quite a few distractions.
1: Yeah, that's what I mean. But there is peace and the beauty and the love of the angels that is incredible.
0: Yeah. It touches deeply as you say it. And you called it. The distractions are great, but the distractions are so great because we are on the precipice of chaos.
1: Right. But we're determined. We're going to go the good way.
0: Absolutely. Yeah. And take it, everybody who's listening with us.
1: That's right. So when you're listening to the nuances, you're saying to the world, hey, I'm going, I'm creating something new. I don't want to be part of this thing where people just pick up things and go home.
0: Right. That's right. Yeah. I mean, nobody's happy when we're not loving.
1: I know.
0: And so finding a way to be loving to ourselves is sometimes the quickest way through to returning to a state of being loving in general.
1: Which is freedom at this point in the right now, at this point in consciousness, it's freedom.
0: That's right. I agree.
1: Because it all falls away except for that joy or that lightness. And isn't that what we all want?
0: That's right. That's right. And for the people who might suggest that this is putting your head in the sand, in fact, it's changing the energetic neighborhood. And when we shift, this goes back to that other question. When we shift up, it does shift the lowest part possible upward.
1: Mm. Right. And just people knowing their own nuances or making the effort to do it, you're probably helping 200 or 300 other people shift.
0: Absolutely.
1: So we're to the end, and it was absolutely so fun and so enlightening. Yeah. Thank you so much, Catherine. And tell everyone where they can find you.
0: Julia, thank you so much. So I'm at Catherine Hudson, contact at CatherineHudson.com. My website currently is CatherineHudson.fr, and I've got books out, and I'm on the internet, Facebook, Instagram. Come find me if you feel that would be fun. And Julia, thank you. Thank you for what you
1: do. Thank you.
0: I can't believe this time has flown so quickly, but it always does.
1: I know. That's another reason when you know you're connected, it goes super fast like that. So thank you, everyone, for tuning into the Power of Inspiration and Awakening. And I'll see you in a couple weeks. You have a wonderful day. Namaste.
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1: Alex is 14 and a student, and he really enjoys performing arts at school. He's not into sports. Some students think he's a bit gay. Others think he's a... Because of this, Alex cops regular abuse from other kids, and it makes his life hell. It doesn't matter that Alex is not gay. It's homophobia that's hurting him and others like him. You can help put an end to homophobia by talking about it with friends and family, because it's homophobia that's queer, not Alex.
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0: in 1849, a Victorian barley farmer began brewing his own beer in a small wooden shack at the back of his farm. 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
2: 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Put it in the bin.

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1: 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Attention, ladies and gentlemen, on platform 4. We have a tosser. Hey, tosser. You know it's wrong. You may think it doesn't matter, but every bit of litter gets noticed. Don't be a tosser. Put it in the bin. Good move.
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0: South Wales Police don't just stick to main roads or certain times of day. 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
1: It hurts thousands of people each year throughout the community. 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

and welcome to the show. This is Sean Eisen with you on the Mid-Morning Show on Radio 16, Newcastle's own. And to start the show off this week, we had Tommy Rowe with Jam Up and Jelly Tight. And now a song that's probably not quite as politically correct anymore. It's The Vapors with Turning Japanese out of 1980.

Ah, that was the Vapors saying we're all turning Japanese. This is ABBA with Mamma Mia. Not much more to say about that song. This is ABBA with Mamma Mia out of 1976.

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3: And before the break, we heard ABBA, the guys and gals, with Mamma Mia. And now we've got Angry Anderson. It's a track called Runaway out of 1986.

That was Angry Anderson, the former lead singer from Rose Tattoo, Australian band. This is this track coming up now. This is Bastille with Pompeii.

And that was Pompeii by Bastille, a very big hit for them, that one. Here's Bob Seger with Shakedown out of 1987.

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5: 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How you going? Before the break, we heard Bob Seger with Shakedown out of 1987. Here's an episode of Chicken Man.
7: The Office of the Police Commissioner of Midland City. The maternal marauder, alias Mildred Harper, mother of the winged warrior, makes an important call.
8: This is the commissioner's office.
9: Good morning, Miss Helfinger. This is Mildred Harper.
8: It's Helfinger, and good morning to you, maternal marauder.
9: I would like to speak to the commissioner, please.
8: All right. Commissioner.
10: Yes, I am.
8: The maternal marauder is on the line.
10: The what?
8: The masked mother.
10: The masked mother?
8: The winged warrior's mommy.
10: Oh, yes, put her on, please.
8: All right.
9: Hello.
10: Good morning, masked mommy.
9: Good morning, Commissioner Norton. And why not make it Mildred?
10: If you insist.
9: Yes.
10: I do like Norton better.
9: Commissioner.
10: Yes, I am.
9: I would like to ask you something about my son, the winged warrior.
10: Yes, I don't know who he is, but I do know this.
9: Just how is he doing, Commissioner?
10: How is who doing what where?
9: My son, the winged warrior.
10: Oh, wonderful, just wonderful.
9: Fine.
10: He is Mr. Wonderful.
9: Well, then in that case, I'd like to talk to you about money.
10: Wonderful, but not great. Great is much better than wonderful, and that good he isn't.
9: But he is all that you expected in a crime fighter.
10: Let me say this.
9: He is, isn't he?
10: Let me say
9: isn't
10: this.
9: Isn't he?
10: Let me say...
9: Commissioner?
10: How much?
9: $1.50 an hour.
10: $1.25.
9: $1.
10: 75 cents. Aren't you going the wrong way?
9: No, 50 cents an hour. You are.
10: 25 cents an hour. What are you talking about?
9: 15 cents. What are you talking about?
10: 10 cents. The salary. We're paying the winged warrior.
9: A nickel. You're not paying the winged warrior a salary.
10: A penny. I'm not?
9: No. The winged warrior is paying you.
10: He is?
9: Yes, he is.
8: Yes, Commissioner.
10: Miss Helfinger, make a note that I've just negotiated for the winged warrior to pay us a penny an hour.
7: Well, who said crime fighting doesn't pay? And moreover, who would have thought that a chicken would throw a cent?

That's Charlene with I've Never Been to Me. Charlene with I've Never Been to Me from 1982. I don't think she ever had another hit. I think that was it. I think that was the sort of the one big hit. She probably put out an album, I suppose. Don't know. I've only ever heard the one song from her anyway. Here's the Commodores with Night Shift out of 1985.

That was the Commodores singing about the night shift here on the Mid-Morning Show. And now we've got David Bowie, a track of his from the 80s. This is Modern Love. He, I think he filmed the film clip for this in Australia. He filmed a lot of film clips out here in 1983. I think he filmed this one as well.

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Hello, you're listening to The Mid-Morning Show on Radio 16. And with you is me, Sean Eisen. That was Dire Straits with Money for Nothing. 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
0: 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And before the break, we heard Fox with Single Bed. I haven't seen one of those for a long time. 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

Good morning. You're listening to the Mid-Morning Show with Sean Eisen. 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And if you don't know what they're really talking about there, I'm not going to educate you. Here's the Partridge Family, everybody's favourite TV family, with I Think I Love You.